pray. Father in heaven, I thank you, dear God, just for, Lord, the opportunity to come and preach your word. And Lord, I just thank you for what you put on my heart, Lord. And thank you already, dear God, just stirring around here, Father. Lord, a lot of money, a lot of effort, a lot of energy, a lot of prayers. And Lord, just a lot of stuff been going on and put into this meeting, Father. And we pray for, Lord, a good meeting, Father, Lord, and the investments that have been made, Father. May there be some good returns this week, Father, spiritually, Lord God, to help some people here, Lord. I thank you so much for all your goodness, your mercy and kindness. And thank you for the friends here. Thank you for this church. Thank you for the pastor, dear God. And I pray you bless all the rest of this day. We love you and we pray all in Jesus' name. Amen. Amen. Amen. You look at here, this portion of Scripture, this is what we call the feeding of the 7,000. I said there's a little bit more being fed here in a different area. May have been even a different group of people. Might not even been Jews. I kind of get the idea. They might have been the Gentiles, so to speak. So there's some differences here, but similar story here. And if you notice in verse number 32 there, it says, Jesus called some and said, I have compassion and multitude, because they continue me now 3 days and have nothing to eat. You know, when we got saved back in the early 80s there, I was telling someone about it. You know, we didn't have to preach to people about going to church. We didn't have to preach to people about being faithful. We didn't have to preach that. It was kind of assumed and it was just kind of a given. If you're saved, you go to church. You just go morning, you go night, you go whatever's going on in the church house. I mean, you went there, amen? I mean, I like seeing yesterday a lot of you brought your families here, amen, to work day. And I remember my dad doing that years ago. He brought, he took us, man, everything going on to church. We were there. Sometimes we were the only kids there. Amen. And I'm glad that we never got left out of a lot of activities, you know. I'm glad that's all we've ever known growing up to. But, you know, lately, traveling around, I get to preachers and ask them what they need help with. Or just, they say, Brother Calvin, you know, he said the faithfulness. We just want people to be faithful. And see, like, man, it should be a given. It should be something that's already automatic, but it's not. It's like people need to be encouraged to be faithful and try to come on back for Sunday night. Won't you come back again for a midweek service? And you have to almost exhort them and encourage them to come back again. Where years ago, you didn't have to do that. It was just assumed and it was a given that people would come. And in this portion of Scripture here, you know, I just encourage you to be faithful, to keep pressing on, to keep going on, no matter whatever you're going through. That, I guess that would be the theme of the message, but yo, the title of this message here is this here. If you follow Him far enough. If you follow Him far enough. You notice in chapter number 14 there, the Bible says there, it was toward evening, verse 15, His disciples came to Him, and toward evening of that day right there, the Bible says He fed them. If you notice there in this chapter, the Bible says they followed Him 3 days without eating. There's a difference there. You know, I look at there, I see this here. You follow Him far enough. It's going to go a lot more, amen? And I want to encourage you that thought here. If you follow Him far enough, I'll give you the first one, be negative. Then after that, hopefully the rest of them be good to you, amen? But anyway, if you follow Him far enough, number one, you follow Him far enough, eventually you're going to have to endure some hard times. If you follow the Lord far enough, you're going to have to endure some hard times. You know, you find some people today, you say, oh, I tried church. They say that, I tried church. And I don't know how long they mean by that. Week or two, maybe a month, maybe 2-3 months. I don't know what that means by tried church. But they say, oh, I tried that church and I went to this a little while and I tried that. And you get the idea that, man, it didn't happen right away for them. Amen. If you're a young Christian, man, or maybe you've not been seen a lot, I want to tell you something here. If you follow Him far enough, you eventually going to have to endure some hard times. If you notice in this portion of Scripture, one of the hard times they had to endure was doing without. They followed Him 3 days and had nothing to eat. You follow the Lord far enough, you're going to find out one day you're going to have to do without some things. Amen. You young people here, I mean, you're growing up, man. A lot of things are being handed to you. Parents are doing a lot for you. We live in a country, man, where there's a lot of things just available and accessible to all of us. But if you follow Him far enough, eventually you're going to have to do without some things. There's going to be some time you're going to do without money. You're going to be doing without possessions. You're going to be doing without help, your health, amen. You're going to be doing without those around you, your friends. You're going to be doing without those things in your life. You're going to miss out. You're going to have to give up some things, sacrifice some things, amen. I realize who I'm preaching to, amen. We're in America, man, where we have comfort, convenience everywhere.
And I tell you, man, there's going to be a time you're going to have to do it without some of these things. I mean, the Bible says these people followed Him 3 days and didn't have nothing to eat. Right now, everything in your Christian life might be good. It might be rosy. It might be a honeymoon, so to speak. But eventually, you're going to have to do without. Not only that, but you know what else they had to do? They had to deal with the danger of quitting. Notice that verse 32 there. He said, I want to send them away because they're fasting, because they faint in the way. They might faint. You know what's going to happen? Man, eventually you follow them far enough, the thought is going to cross your mind of fainting, quitting. It may not only cross your mind, but you know what? When it's crossing, it might camp out there in the middle of your mind. Amen? I mean, the farther you follow the Lord, eventually, one day in your life, the thought is going to cross your mind, and it's not going to be a fleeting thought. It's going to stop there. It's going to camp out. And man, you in your mind, for a little while, you're going to go down that road and say, if I don't go to church anymore, if I don't preach anymore, if I don't serve anymore, if I don't do this anymore, this is what I'm going to do. Amen. You're going to deal with that at some point in your life. Amen. I mean, at every time in my life here recently, man, this thought came to my mind, man, and said, man, if I don't do this anymore, this is probably what I could do, and I could go down this road a while. And my mind, man, it stayed there a while, and I had to deal with that a while. And I said, God, help me with this thought here. Amen. I mean, some of you eventually, amen. He said, well, you know, that don't happen to me. I think, oh, Christian, not everybody goes through that somewhere, some point. I mean, week in, week out, going church to church. I don't know how many preachers I've met. I don't know how many older Christians I've met. And just talk about it. Just like, man, it seemed like it would be easier. It seemed like if I could just do that, it'd be better off. Amen. You eventually have to endure some hard times. You eventually have to deal with that danger of quitting. You eventually, not only that, if you follow Him far enough, you eventually going to end up in the desert. Some dry times. The Bible says they were in the wilderness. You're going to go through some dry times. You know, I like camp meeting. And we evangelists tell them that sometimes it's camp meeting to camp meeting. Sometimes it's good, good, good, good. But then there's some we go to and like, well, amen. Amen. Let's go do our time here this week. When we look at some of these meetings, amen. We'll do our time this week and then we'll move on somewhere else. Amen. There's some points in your life you go through, it'll be wilderness. It'll be dry. There'll be times, there'll be shouting, exciting, but then there'll be times it's just like, man, it's just like, man, I can't get nothing out of this. Man, it seems like everything I'm doing, there's no fruit coming. Nothing's growing. There's no progress. Man, it's just an out-of-season time. You follow Him far enough, you're going to go through one of those. Amen. It's not going to be on all the time. Even in a church like this, and I've been in some good churches, people go through those churches and there's times they experience those things that, man, this is a real dry time for me. You know what? Eventually, if you follow Him far enough, you're going to have to endure some hard times. Dry times, not only there, but you know what else they had to endure? The discouragement. You know what the Bible says in that chapter 14? The Bible says the disciples said, send the multitude away. How would you like that? Here you are following Jesus. Then all of a sudden the brethren come over and say, hey, y'all need to go home. Get yourself something to eat. Amen. How do you like, man, you came to this camp meeting this week and man, somebody said, man, why are you here? Is it already camp meeting time again? You come again? Eventually, you're going to have to endure, man, somebody trying to discourage you. Someone trying to talk you out of what you're doing. Hey, man, you made a commitment. You made a decision. Say, I'm doing this for God. I'm going this direction. I'm selling out here. I'm going all in right here. Man, you make that decision to walk that path. Somebody's going to say, hey, why are you going that way? Man, why are you, man, so serious about that? Man, why are you so strict about that? Why did you make that commitment? Why are you even following that thing right there? Man, why is that a big deal to you? Somebody's going to try to talk you out of it. And I'm not just talking about, man, just somebody you know. I'm talking about someone that's near you. Amen. That's when it's hard. When someone you know, love, trust, and respect, they come and, man, they try to actually talk you out of something you in your heart are convinced that God wants you to do. You're convinced that God wants you to go in this direction. And you know from the Word of God and the Spirit of God and the peace of God. And this person comes to you and says, why are you doing that?

compassion? They said, oh. The Lord's got compassion. You know what that means? Remember that food line we had here a few days ago? Man, we got to go do that again. Now, only you ladies that feed during camp meeting understand that. The rest of us men who just eat it, we don't care. Amen. Like, praise God, man. Spread the table. Let's eat. Amen. Amen. Man, I'm looking forward to the fish. Amen. Coffee going to fry up one of these nights. Amen. Man, I'm looking forward to the food, man, the chicken casserole, amen, and the Salisbury. I don't know what all they got, but I'm looking forward to it. But you know what? There's people out there that spend a lot of effort doing that. And feeding that many people all the time, man, we got catmen out there at the reservation, and man, I could just see it in those ladies' faces. And you know what's always a blessing to me, man? They just do it, they just do it, they just do it. I always get a blessing out of that. Ladies here the same way. Amen. But these guys, they said, man, we're going to do it again. You've fallen far enough, you eventually are going to have to do some things you just don't want to do. Amen. You young man, you're going to have to do some things down the road as young men. When you grow up, you're going to have to do things that you just don't want to do. So why? This is not fun. This ain't cool. Man, I want to be cool. There are just some things we do as men that just ain't cool. And you can't be cool doing it. Amen. Amen. You can't be cool cutting weeds out here, cutting the grass, or none of that. Certain things out here, man, just cleaning around the church, cleaning around your house. There's nothing to be cool about that. There's no way of looking like it. Amen. Things we do as men, take care of things. You know, eventually you're going to do some things you just don't want to do. You follow him far enough, you're eventually going to have to endure some hard times. But number two, and I'll get try to make it good here, hopefully, Lord helping. If you follow him far enough, eventually your problems will become his priority. Notice what it says there. He said, these guys have followed me 3 days. He said, they're nothing to eat. He said, let me do something for them now. You follow him far enough, eventually your problem is going to become his priority. Yes, you're going to have to do without. Yes, you're going to have to do things you don't like doing. Yes, you're going to have to go through some times, man, it's just hard and dry. Man, there's going to be some times where you feel like quitting and throwing the towel. But man, one day, whatever that problem was, whatever that trial was, man, one day that man is going to become his priority. He's going to say, let me do something about it. Amen. One day you're going to find the grace of God. You're going to tap into it. You're going to find some strength. You're going to find some power. You're going to find something and it gets you going. You're going to find out he's going to carry you through. Amen. But that comes. You know where it comes? You follow him far enough. Notice he didn't turn to them on the first day. Didn't turn to them on the second. Bible says toward even that third day. He had to go through 3 whole long hot days. Now finally he said, let me do something for these folks here. You know, a lot of people do. They give up before God ever does anything. That's what I was saying earlier. You know, people say, I tried church. I tried that Bible. I tried religion. I tried Christianity. I gave the Lord a shot. I tried my best right there. You know, you didn't follow him far enough. You follow him far enough. You find out your problems will become his priority. There'll be a day when, man, he puts all of your supply, all of your cares, all of your wants, he'll put it on himself and he'll care for you. Amen. He'll get you through. You'll find that, man, what was plaguing you, what was bothering you, what was overcoming you will help, man. God will pick it up and get you through. Amen. Your problems will become his priority. I like it when my problem becomes his priority. There's some things you just got to get tough about it, man. Endure and put up with. And you know what's a blessing? After all them times, maybe it's a few weeks, maybe it's months, I don't know, maybe it's years. You've just been putting up with it. One day, God comes by, does something about it, man. You're no longer putting up with it. You're no longer worrying about it. You're no longer thinking about it. You're going on. Why? God's out to take care of it for you. You follow him far enough. Man, you follow him far enough, your problems will become his priority. You follow him far enough, you know what else you can find? You're going to find this out. You're going to find that his compassion will carry you through.
What does it say? Verse

32, he's out of compassion on the multitude. You follow him far enough, you know what you can find out, boy? Right now, you serving God because mom and dad bring you here because someone told you to sit in the front. You're following God because someone's telling you to do whatever you got to do. But one day, man, you keep walking with the Lord. You be faithful. You're going to find out it's His compassion that's going to carry you through. It's not just dad and mom's compassion. It's not just a preacher's compassion. You're going to find there's a God in heaven that loves every one of you. There's a God in heaven that loves you, wants to do something for you, do something in you, do something through you. Man, you're going to find it's His compassion carry you through. Man, you're going to fall in love with Him. You're going to get to know Him. And you're going to find out it's a blessing serving Him. You're going to find out that song is true, man. Man, the longer I serve Him, the sweeter He grows. You know why? His compassion will carry you through. It won't be out of duty. It won't be out of service. It won't be out of because I have to. It'll be because I love Him. Amen. Ain't nobody like Him. He's been the best to me. Ain't no one like Him. Amen. Man, when you get to know Him like that, man, you tell you what, it's a blessing. You're going to find His compassion will carry you through. Man, He'll pull you up in His arms. He'll love on you. Man, you'll enjoy, man, those times with God. Them kids sing in the choir, they sing that song, man, He loves me like I was His only child. Man, the reality, there's literally thousands of Christians in this world right now in need and crying out to God. But don't it ever feel special to you when you're right there in the middle of a service and God comes by your way, ministers to your soul, and you feel like you are the only one there. It's just you and Him saying, God, thank you. You know what that is? That's His compassion carrying you through. That's when He stops and turns around and says, hey, you need some loving. Hey, you need someone to pick you up. You need someone to put their arms around you. And He does that for you. And right that very moment, man, you say, thank you. You find out, man, farther you follow Him, you're going to find this out. His compassion will carry you through. You're going to find out, man, that your problem will become His priority. You're going to find this out. That your fasting will turn to a feeling. The farther you follow Him. The farther you follow Him, your fasting is going to turn to a feeling. The Bible says these people followed Him fasting. But you look at verse number 37, it says they did all eat and were filled. No longer are you doing without. Now I know what you got. You got a feeling. Amen. Man, the farther you follow Him. Woo, tell you what, man. After a while, you get full. You sit back and say, man. I was sitting at a table one time. This is how a guy explained it. And I never forgot it. It's just funny the way he said it. We were sitting at a table, dinner table one time. And at this guy's house, the associate pastor's house. And the preacher was there. And I had told him about something, you know, in the Bible one time. And that preacher. The associate pastor said, man, why don't you tell the pastor about that thought you had? And he said, man, I think that'd be something for a good discussion here this afternoon. I said, man, I'm not done eating yet. I said, wait, when I get done eating, we'll talk about it. Then his son-in-law looked over and he said, yeah, Brother Calvin's that one preacher, one of those preachers. He's waiting for the full stomach euphoria to set in. He said, when the full stomach euphoria sets in, he said, then the stories will come out. I never heard described on that fashion. Amen. But you know what that is? That's being filled. Amen. Amen. That's just for us country folk, man. Just being filled. You know what? There'll be times you do without. You ain't going to have nothing. But you know, one day you follow Him far enough. You know what's going to happen? It's going to turn to a filling. Amen. I remember them times growing up, Dad was out there starting church. Getting going, and you know the story. Dad didn't have very much, didn't have a lot, just kept going, starting churches. Man, we'd have potatoes, amen, beans, tortillas, amen. That's about all we had most of the time. Amen. Man, I mean, we just had them fried, refried, amen, boiled, baked, any way you could think of, amen. I mean, just have it all there, amen. I tell you what, fried potatoes are a blessing. Hey, man, I tell you what, it's a real blessing, too, when you cut up like zucchini or squash, put it in there with the taters, fry it up. Hey, man, it was really good.
little treat. You cut up cubes of Spam, put in that fried potatoes. Man, that's real good. Yeah, amen. It's coming on already. Amen. But I'll tell you, man, we grew up with nothing many times. Many times there's stuff I wanted for school that I couldn't get. My grandmother would break down in August. She'd sell a cow. My grandfather would do something, man. We'd get some school clothes. I remember doing without. I remember many times growing up, man. I remember many times that starting off young in the ministry. Didn't have people to preach to. Didn't have message. Didn't have nothing. And man, we struggled to get by, to pay this, to pay that. Amen. I mean, there was times, man, there was, man, in my heart, man, it just seemed so heavy. And said, man, Lord, when's this going to be over? When are we going to get through this? Those times of fasting. But I found this out, man. Been saved now for 30 years. Surrendered to preach 1993. That's 20 years now. Man, I tell you what, man, he's following him this far. You know what I found out? Your fasting will turn to a filling. Man, I tell you, man, yeah, we might have done without, but man, today, man, I tell you what, I'm full, amen. Man, I'm better than full, amen. Like the psalm says, my cup runneth over. I'm not Brother Combs used to sing, amen. He said, Lord, I'm drinking from the saucer now, amen. Man, I like it now, amen. Man, what God has poured in my soul, poured in my life, man, it's overflowing and overflowing. The joy, the peace, man, just the goodness of God, man, many times just overflows, man. I tell you, it's turned to a filling. Yeah, there's times you do without. Yeah, there's times you ain't got nothing. But let me tell you something here. You falling far enough, that fasting will turn to a filling. You're going to forget all the lean times. You're going to forget all the times you did without. You're going to forget all the times you struggled to get by. You're going to forget about all them times. Because one day you wake up and it's going to be a filling. And you say, oh man, I'm glad we didn't turn back. I'm glad on the day one. Those people say, man, I'm glad day one we made it through. I'm glad we made it through the night. I'm glad we got here. You know why? Because man, he fed them. Hey man, turned to a filling. You follow him far enough. You know how else you're going to find out? You're going to find this out. He's faithful to keep you from falling. He said, lest they faint in the way. You know what he was concerned about? He was concerned about them fainting, quitting, giving up. God don't want you to quit and give up. You follow him far enough, he is faithful to keep you from falling. Amen. He starts being concerned about you to the point, man, he's got to do something to keep you out of it. Do whatever you gotta do to keep you in. You don't have to. I was just praying a little bit this morning before we came to the house. And I said, Lord, man, there's just, I know me. I know the men in the Bible you've called, the men you've gifted to preach, and I know the men around me, dear God, but Lord, me, man, why me? God, I don't feel worthy many times, dear Lord. Amen. Lord God, Lord this and that. Lord, I don't see why you keep me here. You keep me out of that and you've taken care of me. Lord, I just want to tell you thank you. You know, I found he's faithful to keep me from falling. I found that when you get into trouble, it's usually because you climb over all his roadblocks. Amen. That'd be like me trying to get to that wall back there, to climb over every pew to get to that wall back there. That's the same way a lot of times with sin, with temptation, with trouble. Man, I tell you, man, to get into it, you got to climb over so many things to get there. People say they fall into sin or preacher, I couldn't help it. No, you could have. God was faithful to keep you from falling. I'll give you one more here. You follow him far enough. You know what else you can find? That few little fish. It's going to feed a multitude one day. Your few little fish will feed a multitude. You follow him far enough. Sign says 30 years. Loreland Baptist and Brother Charlie. I think them time he tells a story about him starting there in the living room. Amen. In his house. You know what he had? A few little fish. You know what he found out? He followed him far enough. One day that few little fish is going to feed a multitude. People will be coming from all over to what? Take part in what you got. Why? You follow him far enough. Amen. This preacher here will tell you that all day long. Amen. That reservation out there, Dad, all them years, plugging away. What few little fish?
That church there at Clagato started with four women praying, God, send us a preacher. Amen. Two little fish feed a multitude. This year we had Brother Drummond, his crowd from Ohio. Guy drove away from, family drove all far away from North Carolina, Florida, Alabama. Had some from Washington State, California, Arizona, Texas, Oklahoma, Arkansas. Man, I tell you, they were all over. You know what happened? A few little fish began to feed a multitude. Didn't happen overnight. You know how it came? You follow him far enough. You know what we want? Overnight success. Want instant gratification. Right now. I want it to happen right now. No, it ain't. You got to follow him far enough. Matthew, man, I encourage you this morning, church. He said, well, we've been here. Yeah, we've fallen far enough, man. It'd be worth it. You think about the people following him that day. How about you? Maybe you could just describe your situation. Whatever you're in today, I don't know if it's bad, it's good, whatever. Maybe today you're like in that first day. You're going through that first day, man. Like, man, I heard he fed a multitude. So, man, I wonder when he's going to feed. You're falling, man, the sun's going down. Man, during the summer, man, them days take a long time, the sun go down. Out there where we're at, man, the sun, it don't get dark until really about 10 o'clock at night, man. And I mean, it's just going. You're like, man, when's it going to get? Then, the sun goes down, and you're like, man, he ain't feeding tonight. He's bedding down, everybody's getting ready to sleep. Well, maybe he'll do it tomorrow. They get up next morning, the Lord starts teaching. Been up there, falling around, nothing. Gets hot. Man, it's getting hot. Man, we're tired. Man, we need something to eat. You hear children say, Dad, Mom, where we can get anything to eat? So wait, shh, listen. It's going, hot, getting worse. You're out in that wilderness, desert, dust is blowing. It'd be alright if it was just heat. But man, it's not only heat now, it's dust. Wind blowing, the breeze is hot, it's like sticking your head in the oven. Amen. Amen. At that time you're thirsty, man, the sun goes down, you're like, man. That night, second night, you're just waiting, like, man, I think I'm gonna do this. Some people like that in their Christian life, they go through them night seasons and those days, long days of their lives, and man, preacher's hard. It's rough. You might just be in that second day. Might be in that second night of your situation. The dawn of the third day, man, where's that? What's happening? Nothing. Don't you know about the end of the third day, towards the evening, they started giving up? Well, the Bible says they had less people. Some of the people weren't there. Start leaving. Don't you know? It said, well, I guess you ain't doing nothing. Scattering. Someone probably said, well, ain't nothing happened. Man, ain't nothing. Getting tired, wore out. Right about that time, the sun starts going down. You could see hope. As the sun was going down, hope was going down in their heart. By that time, he starts, man, begins to feed. Man, I'll tell you what, man, that calls for a rejoicing in a lot of their people's heart. Brother, sister, I don't know where you're at. I don't know if you're in the first day, the long nights of the first or the second night. But man, if you follow him far enough, you will find out, man, he's a good God. He's worth following. Amen. Yeah, you're going to have to endure hardness, but I'll tell you what, man. Those things that you, man, he fallen for is worth way out far away. Man, one of these days it'll be all over with. Amen. That's the only thing that keeps me going many times. Said, man, the further I follow him, I don't know what else to go back to, man. I don't know what else there is. Said, the thought that crossed my mind, it's sitting, it camped out there. You could do this. Yeah, I could. Matter of fact, I probably really could do that, man. Probably this would be steady check, man, do that, then. Amen. Make a real good church member. Amen. The thought going across the mind. Say, Lord, the farther I go. Amen. That song says that way. It says, tempted and tried, we're oft made to wander.

0: tested, though in the wrong. Farther along we'll know all about it. Farther along we'll understand why. Cheer up, my brother, live in the sunshine. We'll understand it all by and by. Amen. The farther you fall, brothers and sisters, you get better. Lord, thank you, dear God, for an opportunity, Lord, to encourage your people to follow on, Father. Lord, I don't know where they're at in their life. I don't know what situation is going on, but I pray you'd help them, dear God. Maybe some of them this morning just need a little bit of your compassion. God, I pray you love up on this day, Lord, this week. Lord, and may they find that, dear God, to continue to go on, Lord. I don't know what they're struggling with, Father. But I know, dear God, this is the best life and it's worth serving you, Father. Maybe some just need a feeling, Father. Pray you give them that, Lord. Bless now this time together. Thank you.
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0: It is now 10 a.m., which means it's time for the Family Altar program with Brother Lester Roloff. 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
1: One sat alone beside the highway begging. His eyes were blind, the light he could not see.

would ever permit me to go into such heavy burden until I'd cry for home. Only one time in my 36 years have I ever cried for home. I never did feel that I was ready to run off and lay down my sword and give up my weapons of warfare, take off for heaven. I tell you this, God is going to permit his children to go through a lot of things if you're willing to let him give you strength to carry you through. I sing many times that old song, "Yield not to temptation, just ask the Savior to help you. Comfort, strengthen, and aid you. He's willing to help you, and he'll carry you through." I believe that. And brother, God is going to let you go through just about as much as you're willing to let him help you get through. Now, don't you kid. A lot of people say, "I've never been through anything like, I've never been in the fire." Well, you're not fireproof. "I've never been in the lion's den." Well, the Lord knows that you're too greasy and they'd eat you up. You've got to have a backbone like Daniel. And the flesh never will. I've already learned something. The flesh never will get where it enjoys the trips through the fire and the lion's den. I think Daniel's flesh cried and hollered all night long. I think he said, "Oh, Lord, I don't believe that I'm going to ever be able to make it." And dear friend, it's time for God's people to just go ahead and get acclimated to spiritual climate. It's never going to be any different. Now then, Elijah, after he had that experience, God was kind to him. You think God let him die? Why, he said, "Listen, son, I'm not going to let you die. You've been through enough." He said, "I'm going to feed you." And he did feed him. And so when he fed him, he let him go 40 days in the strength of that one meal. And then what happened? After that, he put the mantle on a young man by the name of Elisha. Elisha asked him three times if he could go with him. And he told him three times to go back. And Elisha said, "I'm not going back till I get a double barrel portion of what you got." Now then, when Elijah hit the water, crossed over, took off for glory, Elisha got the mantle, came back to the water, popped the water, and then this is the question, this is the text in 2 Kings, and it's verse 13 and 14. He took up the mantle of Elijah, fell from him, he went right back and stood by the bank of Jordan. He took the mantle of Elijah that fell from him and smote the waters and said, "Where is the Lord God of Elijah?" The Lord gave me two things as I read that verse. One of the real tests, and brother, if you haven't got the mantle, you better not hang around Jordan. There's two things. Now, I know Jordan means two things to me. Jordan was the separating line between the wilderness and the honey and the grapes. I believe there's a Jordan to cross as a Christian. I know that we often think about crossing over Jordan, and they sing the song, and I've sung it many times, "I won't have to cross Jordan alone." Dear friends, nobody can cross Jordan alone. Elisha came back and saw the swollen banks of the Jordan, and he popped that water with a mantle and said, "Where's the Lord God of Elijah?" And God, of course, said present and on time, and the water opened up, and he went across. Now then, I want to ask you a question and answer it. Where's the Lord tonight? There's so many rumors out. You know what they are, don't you? God's not needed. We've outdated him. I mean, man can get along without him. Man's smart enough now to go into space. Why would we need a God, the God of Enoch? The only thing is, the boys that have gone into space haven't gone high enough to suit me. And then they have to wear too much paraphernalia. They don't have the liberty and the freedom that I'm going to have when I take off through space. All that's man-made, boys. Where is the Lord God of Elijah? And then there's another rumor out that God is dead. You heard that. I don't know how in the world people could ever put up. You know, used to the newspapers wouldn't publish anything like that. In Kansas, for instance, in Kansas City, they gave great publicity to the national meeting of the Homosexual Society.
I mean, they met from across and around the world. They met in a big fine motel auditorium, and they got all of their goals stated, number 1, 2, 3, 4, 5, right down in the newspaper. They gave them great space in the newspaper. But you see, the last sin that we're going to face will be that awful sin of abnormality called homosexuality. And that'll be the thing. And it's coming right into your living room on your television set. And they've already announced it. You might as well get ready for it. Fox Studios, Warner Brothers have said, we got them in the oven cooking now. You've never seen such rot and filth as you're going to see the next few years. And you're going to one of these days wake up and say, oh, to God, that I'd have heeded what that little country preacher told me about television. I was talking with one of my preacher boys a while ago, and this to me is sad. And I tell you, if I never preach another meeting, I mean, this is still sad. They said a church, a big church in Macon, Georgia, is without a pastor. They've had a wonderful preacher that took a church that wasn't a church and built a great church. And these people have great conviction. And they call one of my preacher friends, and I love him dearly. And I've been with him in Bible conferences, and they said to him, where can we get a preacher without a television set? And he said, sakes alive, you can't find one. You're expecting too much of it. And the only reason people put up with my preaching like is they know it's so. And you know I'm right about it. That's the only reason you can come and keep on listening to it. You know God's going to whip the daylights out of you when you start running from preaching like this. Let me tell you something, dear friends. All they were asking is this. Where can we find a preacher that doesn't operate a picture show? We'll have revival and the power of God again in this country and in our churches when God's people get some old-fashioned convictions against sin. Whereabouts is God tonight? Where is he? Let me mention 13 places where you won't find him. Number one, I mean real briefly. You won't find him in the National Council of Churches. You're looking in vain, honey child. I'm not mad. I'm just simply saying you won't find him in legislation anymore. He won't be there. The state has turned its face toward the world and against our Christ, God's anointed. You know it's so tonight. Legislation, dear friend, holds no hope for America. Most confused people you've ever known are our political leaders. There's not a man in politics today that would dare take his stand and run for an office and while he takes a stand against licensed liquor. Used to they would, but not anymore. So you'll not find God in legislation. You'll not find him in recreation either. And this nation has gone crazy about its sports program. It's the most brutal thing I ever heard of. I listened going home the other night to the news, and they began to tell how many had had brain concussions and legs broken, and they said 9 is on the list, the hospital list, on one football team. It's not sports anymore. It's a racket. You've got to put a winning team on the field, or we'll kick you out. You boys are going to either win, or I'm going to cuss you out. And that's true too many times. There used to be a time when we got out there and just played for the fun of it. Win, lose, or draw, we had a big time. Yes, sir. And we tried to build bodies and boys and so forth, but it's not the case anymore. Now then, you got your Sunday sports, your big baseball games on Sunday, your football games on Sunday. I believe it's of the devil. Say what you please, boys. My mother and daddy taught me that we were to honor the Lord's Day. Brother, we need a revival in this country. Amen. Yes, sir. You're not going to find God in your recreational program. We've had the little league and the big league. We've taken off right on Wednesday night and let our little kids play baseball when they ought to have been in the church in primate. Ought to have been in a revival campaign. And mothers and daddies running off down to a little old place to watch their little kids pack a baseball bat. I believe we need to get the children back to God. We've seen them go to the devil under that kind of stuff. And I'm not preaching anything on earth except the bald-faced truth tonight. Where's God? He's not in your recreation program, I'll tell you that. And you're looking at an old boy that believes in exercise. I really do, in fresh air and walking and jogging and staying in good shape. But I tell you, I'm sick and tired of people having to go away from God to get it.
I said, where's God tonight? He's not in the educational program. I guarantee you he'd been booted out of there. They took the Bible and threw it out, and now then we got the dance program, we got the Wednesday night program, and we've got the infidel program, and then we've got the sex program. Boys, God's not in that kind of a deal. So you mothers and daddies, I'll guarantee you're hubbing it now. You're going to face it from here out as to what you can do with your children when they get old enough to go to school. I tell you, I'm not in favor anymore of sacrificing our precious bundles of life on the altars of sex and infidelity. And that's exactly what we're facing in America. And what I'm preaching tonight will make a lot more sense 10 or 15 years from now than it makes right now. Not in the education, not in denomination either. You won't find, see, a lot of people run off to some denomination because they couldn't find God in the thing. They said, well, I don't guess he's to be found. Honey, you looked at the wrong place. You don't find God. I never have found Jesus in a denomination. I'll guarantee you. Now, I know, boys, this is where the bullets will fly if you had the nerve to shoot. One thing I've found out, though, a lot of these denominational folks, you know, that make that their God, they're big cowards, and they haven't got enough nerve to, they wouldn't even know how to load a gun anyhow. Big bunch of sissies hanging on to the program. I mean, that's right. But they're not happy. They're miserable. I know what I'm talking about. You won't find him in the denomination. People say, Brother Rolf, which denomination do you think is right? Why, brother, not any of them right. There never has been a denomination started by the Lord. He started the church. Last night I preached on the church. Jesus said, upon this rock, I'm going to build my church. I'll build my church. And the boys came along and decided they didn't want to build the church like he wanted. Said, we'll have to build a denomination. And so they did. But boys, they're all sick tonight. I mean, sick unto death, too. Name them. Don't make any difference to me. Just name any of them. They're all in bad shape. They're all backslidden. I'll guarantee you, I don't believe there's ever been so many ichabod written over the doors as they have the last 20 years. The glory's gone. Revival fires are gone. And you'd say, Brother Olof, where's the Lord? Well, you'll not find him there. I want to go a little further, dear friends. This is sad. You won't find him in the average church. You will not find the Lord. That's the thing that's killing a lot of people. That's what they told me today, see. That's what the letter said. That's what somebody said to me. That's what Glenn Cunningham said today, the man who set the world's records for running and so forth. He said, sometimes you'll go and go and go and you won't find the Lord. That's what they're saying all over this country. Dear friends, you ought to be walking in the church, and anytime you walk in, find the Lord. And find the gospel preached. I mean, simple, plain, John 3:16, gospel preached. And crowd against sin. And you'll not find him in the average church. We've got bigger cathedrals, and we've got bigger sanctuaries, and we've got small educational plants and big ones, and we've got every kind of organization you've ever seen. You can't find God in the average church today. But it's a sin to be average anyhow. I believe every church ought to be a lighthouse and ought to have Jesus as the very thing. You won't find him in the television programs today. You won't find him in the psycho wards today. You won't find him in the average hospital today. You won't find him in the newspaper today. You won't find him in the magazine today. You won't find him in religion today. You won't find God in travel today. Everybody's traveling, going somewhere. You can't find him on an airplane. I walked over here, met two little girls that came in. One from a distant city here and over yonder. And I walked in and they had the music going. I walked up on a big plane and spent $440 on a big tour out west and circled back. I never did hear the old rugged cross. I never did hear anybody sing, oh, how I love Jesus. I never heard one stitch of spiritual music. It's all worldly music, every bit of it. There wasn't one Bible on the airplane. There wasn't anything but liquor and cigarettes and magazines of the world. You won't find him in your travel. Are you listening? I'm simply saying you're looking for God in the wrong place. Now, sad as it may seem, you will not find the Lord. And I know I'm skipping rapidly through this because I want to come to the main thing. You won't find the Lord in the American home today. You'll find everything but God in the American home today. You'll find liquor. You'll find cigarettes. You'll find TV. You'll find rock and roll records. You'll find gambling cards. You'll find a pair of dice. I mean, you'll find, I'll tell you, God just won't associate with that kind of filth.
You'll find a newspaper scattered all over the whole place and people sitting around reading everything from the funniest to the saddest, you know. I mean, there they'll go. I mean, it don't make any difference. There they are. But we don't have God in our home today. And we're not willing to listen to God in our home today. You won't find him. Oh, you'd say, Brother Olof, you can picture some dark pictures. Yes. I wish I didn't have to. I wish I could just come up here to Newton, you know, and say, well, we're going to have heaven again tonight. And we do have heaven every night. If you want to go to heaven, you can. If you want to live a heavenly life, you can. Dear friends, we might as well face it like it is. I imagine Noah got a lot of criticism, didn't he? About all he could holler was, judgment's coming, judgment's coming, flood's coming. And I imagine they got so tired of that, I imagine they built a road maybe a mile around his house. Don't go by that, because you'll holler him preaching judgment. I tell you, if there ever was an old killjoy, that's that old man Noah. Ooh, I'm telling you the truth. He's all he can preach is doom, doom. We're coming to the end. Well, they came to the end, didn't they? But old brother Noah, brother, he came out when the judgment was all over feeling fine. Amen? That's what I'm concerned about. I tell you, when the storm's over, I don't want to be under. I want to be over, don't you? Huh? Yeah, Jesus said, we're going over to the other side. Where could we find the Lord? Let me ask you this. Where did Adam and Eve find him? You think they found him behind the tree? No. The Word of God came a-walking in the cool of the day. There comes God. Are you with me now? We're going down that bright trail. The flowers, I notice, are beginning to bloom. I can smell them with their perfume. Brother, you'll find him in the Word of God. I mean, when you get the Word of God, you'll find, I mean, the right Word of God, you'll find him. Noah, where'd you find him? Why, when the flood took place and people come, I imagine they came, sailed up against the ark in their man-made skiffs. I imagine they had their weekend campers and boats and, you know, I imagine they did. And they come a-rowing up, you know, with their little putt-putts and said, Noah, where's God? And Noah heard him. He said, he's in here with me, where you ought to be. Amen? Brother, you want to know where the Lord is? He's in the ark. You'd say, well, what's the ark? That's Jesus. You want to find God tonight, look for him in Jesus Christ. You'll find him. He'll be right there, dear friends. Moses, where'd you find the Lord? He said, I found him in the mountain. Oh, he said, it's thunder. He said, I know, but God's in here with me. Oh, they said, it's lightning. Yeah, but he said, God's in that lightning. He said, it's all right. Lightning and thunder can't hurt you when you're in the mount with God. Found him in the Word. Moses found the Lord. Hezekiah, where'd you find him? I found him with my face turned to the wall in prayer. And God heard my prayer and healed my body. Yeah, find him on my sick bed. Where are you going to find the Lord today? Daniel said, I found him in the lion's den, all by myself. Wasn't nobody in there with me but the lion. Nobody wanted in there with him. Or if you want some private fellowship, get in the lion's den. I mean, if you really want a still time where nobody bothers you, get in the fiery furnace. I guarantee you, they'll never bother you. Ah, listen, Shadrach, Meshach, and Abednego, where's God? And I think they waved and said, he's in the fire with us. Don't you see the fourth man a-walking in the fire? What'd he do for you? Burn off all these old ropes they had me tied up with. Man, we went in and tied up and come out a-walking and a-jumping and having a time without the smell of smoke on us. Where are you going to find God today? Are you still with me? You'll find him in the ditch. Oh, ditch, that's right. That's where the Good Samaritan found him. Old priest went on down the road, and old Levite, he hauled it home, didn't he? Yeah, they had to make a report of the convention or the assembly they'd been having up the road. Praise God, that old man come riding along on his donkey and hollered, whoa, I hear somebody a-hollering. And I tell you, he was led off in the ditch and got down and got his hands bloody. Lifted a man up and set him on the donkey and walked him, poured in the oil and the wine and paid the bill and took him to the inn of salvation and said, now, if there's anything else, I'll come back and pay it after a while. Brother, you know the reason you haven't found God in a long time? You haven't been to the ditch where somebody's a-crying for help. That's what's wrong with most of our little old sickly
epileptic churches we got on our hands today. We're not looking after the people that just need help right in our community. Brother, quit looking for somebody that can help you. Go get somebody you can help. And God will put his blessing on you. You'll find him in the ditch. You'll find him sitting on the well curb. If there's a sinful woman coming, I guarantee you. Oh, you better watch out. You'll ruin your reputation. Yeah, but he said he won't hurt my character. And I'll help hers, I'll tell you that. And I'm going to tell you something else. And I never have said this before, but this is a good statement of coming up. You'll never help somebody's character a great deal without hurting your reputation. Now, just make up your mind. But if you're more interested in your reputation than you are somebody's character, you can just have it. You won't ever get anywhere for God. That's what's wrong with most of our preachers and leaders. We're afraid somebody is going to think something about us. Well, brother, we need to help the man that's down. He helped the woman at the well. In the 8th chapter, broke up the stoning party. You'll find him in the stoning party. You'll find him right out there breaking up the stoning party. I'll guarantee you. You know, the easiest thing in the world is to criticize. Just criticize. I mean, just talk about him. Well, some old boy doing the best he knows. Some poor wife doing the best she can. She's cared for the babies all day long. The husband comes home, has not one kind word for her. Criticism. Tell you, dear friends, I believe a heap of people die before they're supposed to, because of the burdens of unnecessary criticism. God's people need to be kind one to another. You'll find him in a couple of cemeteries, and I'll have to close. Found him over at Bethany, didn't you, out in the cemetery? That's the only reason I'd ever want to go to the cemetery, is I could meet Jesus out there. Because if he doesn't come, I'm not going to resurrect anybody. And there's not going to be any life in the cemetery without Jesus. And Jesus came to Mary and Martha,

0: ever cut any wood for Mary and Martha. He'd have never been worth anything. And so he said, loose him and let him. Where could I find the Lord tonight? I could find him over at Gadara. I could find him. That's the cemetery. I find him over there. You say, who's over there, crazy man? A man that's mentally upset and disturbed. And he's been robbed and been ruined. And he's been stomped and kicked and jailed. And his old hands and arms bear great bruises. You'd say you wouldn't go over there just for one man. Oh, yes, you would. Have you ever stopped to think of the people that Jesus dealt with when he just one of them was there? Woman at the well, the woman in the 8th chapter of John, the man over there been blind all of his life, 9th chapter of John, the man in Gadara. You know how many crazy people's over there? One. He didn't get to go to the psycho ward and get all of them. He just got one. I mean, he just went out over there for, and listen, as soon as he got that man straight, he got in the boat and pulled out. That's all. Listen, how many people did Jesus preach the new birth to? How many have in his audience? You think he had a great crowd? Old Nicodemus came by night. Man in whose home he stayed probably already gone to bed.
1: The strangers to God, his grace and his love, were gathered by blue Galilee.
2: Thank you for joining us today for the Family Altar Program with Lester Roloff. In the book, Lester Roloff in Life and in Death, a pastor friend said it best when he commented, quote, "Some years ago, I came face to face with a man I called the most unusual Christian in the world. That man was Lester Roloff. He was stern and uncompromising when dealing with sin, but was loving and compassionate when dealing with the worst of sinners. He was bold as a lion when facing evil, but humble as a child when he came into the presence of the Lord," end quote. This ministry is committed to maintain the heart of the founder by reaching the lost with biblical and uncompromising preaching that has never been more needed than today. On February 16, 1993, the National Religious Broadcasters posthumously inducted Lester Roloff into their Hall of Fame, describing him as a man with a backbone of steel and a heart of gold. This highest honor is reserved for a ministry in which the leader has made an outstanding contribution in the field of Christian broadcasting with the highest of standards and faithfulness to Christ. God continues to use the life example and preaching of a humble man of God named Lester Roloff. We consider it a great privilege to partner with you to see this ministry continue to touch lives for Jesus Christ. We consider it a great privilege to partner with you to see this ministry continue to touch lives for Jesus Christ. 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

0: You're listening to Wholesome God Honoring Bluegrass Gospel right here on Independent Baptist Radio. We'll return to the music right after the following sermon. This is Independent Baptist Radio, a ministry of Calvary Baptist Church in Fayetteville, Tennessee.
1: Having mine own righteousness, which is of the law, but that which is through the faith of Christ, the righteousness which is of God by faith. He said, if you have the Lord, you've won. And he says, that's what my life's about now. Verse 10, that I may know him and the power of his resurrection and the fellowship of his sufferings, being made conformable unto his death, if by any means I might attain unto the resurrection of the dead, not as though I had already attained, either were already perfect, but I follow after, if that I may apprehend that for which also I am apprehended of Christ Jesus. Brethren, I count not myself to have apprehended, but this one thing I do, forgetting those things which are behind and reaching forth unto those things which are before, I press toward the mark for the prize of the high calling of God in Christ Jesus. And of course he did. He pressed on right up until the day he passed on. And so this morning, this kind of a Bible study of a different kind, well, we're examining one of the main characters of New Testament scripture there, a man that God uses to give us a large portion of our New Testament record. Of course, I'm talking about the Apostle Paul, who, according to every epistle he begins there, he's careful to tell us he is an apostle by the will of God, and that he writes, God uses him there to write 14 books of the New Testament. And when he first appears in the record of scripture there, it's under the name of Saul. That's that Jewish version of his name. And they refer to him as Saul. And interesting enough, Saul is of the tribe of Benjamin, just like Saul was of the Old Testament record, the first king of Israel. And so of these two men, you have one Saul of Benjamin who starts out good and ends up bad. And the other Saul of Benjamin, he starts off bad and he ends up good. And that shows you the reciprocal event of the New Testament. Now, that he begins later to be known of Paul as Paul. That's the Gentile pronunciation of his name, because Paul is the apostle to the Gentiles. And he served, of course, in the ministry of the Lord Jesus Christ. In the gospel, it looks to be about 30 to 32 years as I look at it. Ends up being martyred for the Lord Jesus Christ, being beheaded right after he writes the book of 2 Timothy around 67 AD. His execution would have been around the burning of Rome under the reign of Nero, thereabouts. You know, I mean, it's just guesswork, hard to be dogmatic about all that. But he's a man that shows great tenacity, obviously. And according to the inspired record, things he wrote, but he wrote under the influence of the Holy Spirit, this is a man who finished his course. And not only did he finish his course, he finished with joy. And he's able to testify and say that he was free from the blood of all men. He's able to say he fought a good fight. He kept the faith. And then, of course, as I said, he dies as a martyr for Jesus Christ. Being able to testify in that passage that there's a crown of righteousness that the Lord, the righteous judge, had promised him